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2: Well, welcome to Reflections, your host Jorge González. I have a little bit of a cold, but we'll go forward. Hope you've had a good day. If it's Thursday, I wish you a good day. It's a repeat program on Friday. Remember, the number to call me with any suggestions. It's 939-333-1010. You can text me there also. And you can access the recordings of past programs at Reflections by Jorge González. And there's a podcast also, Reflections. And so there's plenty of alternatives if you've missed the program, or you kind of had to step out of the car, go to your job or the restaurant or whatever you were headed for and couldn't follow through to the end of a particular program or a particular segment you were interested in. So I often quote from Nuevo Día, que para comenzar tu día, and I particularly like this one, which is the 4th of May, and it says, quizás se le atribuye demasiado valor a la memoria y no es lo suficiente a la reflexión. Susan Sontag, a U.S. writer, roughly translated, maybe we attribute too much value to memory and not sufficient to reflection. And good for this program that's titled Reflections. A big difference between remembering things and reflecting on them and what was important and what we should do about them, if anything. And in that regard, just going back on things that happened during the week, there was an activity Thursday night at Liberty Square, a fundraiser for the YMCA of San Juan, and I visited the Y. It must be about 15 years that I haven't gone into the YMCA and seen their facilities. There's a new sub director of the Y that I know going back a number of years, and she called me to see if I would be interested in donating to this fundraiser and attending this activity. It had to do with music at the Liberty Square. And I said, well, you know, I'd like to go by when you're available to show me around and see where things are. And the Y is very nostalgic and requires some reflection and not just memory. My father played handball when we came back to Puerto Rico. I went to watch him. He moved on to tennis, but handball is a tough sport, really tough sport. And I played for a long time, maybe 15, 18 years, racquetball with a Basque priest and my cousin Jaime Luis González Inclán. who passed away in his early 40s, que en paz descanse. There is the YMCA, and then there's the United Way that I was also very much involved with, specifically in bringing the United Way from a lease facility to that. And at that time, Jaime Luis, my cousin, was the president of YMCA, so we worked that out. And then after the United Way, there is a basketball, volleyball court covered, and is named after him, Jaime Luis González Inclán. So I went there with all the memory, that nostalgia, and reflected on what it represented in my life. They took me to, I wanted to see where the racquetball courts were, and said, no, they're not here, they're behind here, and they had been turned in and they're leased to another entity. And the courts have been moved somewhere else. There's still, three courts. I raised money both for the YMCA originally that transferred from Old San Juan to that area. And then I also raised money for the wooden flooring, because when we initially moved there, it was concrete, and that's really tough on your knees and your legs. So it's good to see that the three have been, replaced somewhere else. But it's good to see that there. Apparently, not too many people are playing racquetball anymore. It's now pickleball is the big thing that has tremendously popular. But anyway, at the tons of kids being taken care of. They have a new pool for persons that are handicapped and for elderly. It's a brand new, beautiful area, and it's looking good. The gymnasium just completely surprised me. Air conditioned, huge, tremendous amount of equipment, numbers and diversity. So looking good, and enjoyed the activity that Thursday night. One of Jaime Luis's sons, Hugh, is a member of the board, and I spent a lot of time talking with him and another friend of his, a neighbor and a friend of his who heads McDonald's. So what I like to do when I get to activities and people have different attitudes at these activities, I kind of like to hone in on someone and really have a conversations of substance on what they're, where they're doing, and what they're doing, and how they're doing, and all that kind of thing, rather than talking to 15 people that just saying hello and how are you, and everybody says they're okay, even though they're not okay. So unfortunately, it rained quite a bit, but people were able to. There were the various roofs of Liberty Square, and everybody was able to take care of not getting wet and all. So that's the reflections on the YMCA. That was my initial civic activity, almost from the beginning when I moved to Puerto Rico as a lawyer, and was on the board and. But it still has a very special place in my heart, the YMCA of San Juan. The weekend was to a great extent taken up with children and grandchildren. We had the baptism for our 10th grandchild on Saturday. A nice affair in San Ignacio, a small chapel there, and then Caparra Country Club, and everybody enjoyed it very much. And from there, I went to Mass, and the seminar, the seminario, seminario, gospel that was by the priest was on peace, and he talked about all the different actions that or omissions that affect our peace. And long list, as they went on, and what we have to do to feel peace in ourselves. And of course, it reminded me of my definition of happiness and well-being, which is, you know, living your personal values with a sense of self-satisfaction and peace. And basically, it would seem to me, reflecting as I listening to the sermon, the important thing is to have your personal, you know, your personal values and live by them, and then you'll have peace. And of course, what's your personal values compared to my personal values and how they evolve over time? Well, you know, that's up to you, but I recorded the Kentucky Derby last week. I mentioned that we had 7 jockeys from Puerto Rico, you know, out of 20, I think ended up being 19. I think one was eliminated. Not the Puerto Rican was eliminated, and it was like when I got back from church and went to see the recording. For some reason, it didn't record. That's one of the problems with my technique of recording events. That every once in a while, I don't know why the recording doesn't take place, and so I had to go in and, you know, see who had won and the highlights, which is never the same. As you know, 2 Puerto Rican brothers ended up 1 and 2. The favorite, Isad Ortiz, on Renegade, came in second, and someone that wasn't supposed to win is Jose Luis, who he had wasn't won because of the horse, you know, not because of him. He had won a couple of major. He won one in Saudi Arabia, just inched his brother out. And so these 2 brothers, who grew up and developed their horse skill in Puerto Rico, in fact, in Trujillo Alto, the Barrio La Gloria, there was articles on that family and how they developed. Father gave them a horse when they were very young, and they horsed around, and apparently everybody loved them, and they're still very connected with Puerto Rico. Jose Luis is married to a jockey, and she is the daughter of a trainer, a woman trainer. Her mother was a trainer. Incidentally, the trainer of the horse that won, it was a woman. So it's the first woman trainer to win the Kentucky Derby. So a lot of firsts. So that was a nice result. In the sporting world, and I put a thing karma. I shouldn't be smiling about it, but we have 6 Puerto Rican Major League Baseball players injured. And I say karma because other than Sugar Diaz, who did play, all the others were not qualified to play because of insurance, and that's because they feared that they would be hurt. And there they are, all getting hurt in the major leagues. And maybe if they had played for us, they would have been in better shape. But anyway, it's not a laughing matter, but I say a little bit of karma on it. There was an article which I kind of loved in the tennis world. This guy who was 90 years old and has played, you know, with a passion tennis for 4 decades and still, you know, gives free classes on it. Rubén Guadalupe, he says that he beat some good players in the past, Charlie Passarel, which is hard to believe he was, but you know, that's what he says. And but 90 years old and still playing and giving classes and all, something to marvel about. And on Friday and Tuesday, I dealt with this area of brain health. And I have in the past talked about using this acronym SHIELD, S-H-I-E-L-D, for sleep, handling stress, interactive, exercise, learning, and diet. And I've offered to give a talk, a presentation to San Juan Rotary using that acronym on brain health. But by coincidence, on Friday, that presentation was this Tuesday, Friday of last week, in the morning, there was a seminar by AARP at the Colegio de Tecnólogos Médicos there, actually across from my condominium. And I went to it, and they talked about the four pillars, for brain health. And the SHIELD is six. So there was a couple missing. But lo and behold, when they gave the presentation at the beginning, the introduction, because they had various experts who came in on the other topics. But she mentioned the other ones with sleep and what was the, I think, sleep and learning. There are six, and both the AARP and the acronym SHIELD covers them. Just seeing if there's something different, something new coming up on it. On Tuesday, with that presentation, and San Juan Rotary meets on Tuesday for lunch. I took my wife, accompanied my wife. She's suffering from vertigo, and to a test to determine what's the cause. And they bring on vertigo in this session. It got delayed. It was supposed to be at 9:30 because one of the assistants who work on this thing had family problems. And it looked like I wasn't going to make the luncheon presentation. So I called up a couple of people, sent them my notes and said, see what you can do on this. But luckily, the test was a little bit earlier. Instead of 9:30, it was like 10:30. And I was able to get about 15 minutes late to the luncheon and cover it. I keep on thinking and reflecting that we have all these different things on our plate, and one of the things that's I think is very helpful is to have very clear what our priorities, and it goes way back to a talk I gave back in the 80s, the top priority is taking care of yourself and compassionately and working on improving yourself. But the second one is your family, and clearly, accompanying my wife and making sure she gets back home and is safe and in good shape. It's more important than the presentation. But there always is a little bit of a stress. What are the options? They try to cover this thing that came up at the last moment. When we come back, I want to cover two comments that were made, because I like to make presentations, especially with San Juan Rotary, in an interactive kind of way and in good shape. It's more important than the presentation. But there always is a little bit of a stress, what are the options? They try to cover this thing that came up at the last moment. When we come back, I want to cover two comments that were

sleep, handling stress, interactive, exercise, learning, and diet, and to the San Juan Rotary, and that it was a dialogue, interactive discussion of these different areas. And a couple of things came up. You know, one of them, there was a doctor there basically saying what he tells his patients, more or less in tune with what we have been discussing. But there was one question he said that olive oil was really important and to use olive oil for all your cooking and all, you know, eliminate the margarine and butter and all the other oils. And I asked about avocado oil, which I use quite a bit, and basically thought it was pretty healthy because avocado is one of the critical products that they in the Mediterranean diet that they recommend. And he sort of said, no, olive oil. So I went into the Google, and it looked like they're more or less similar. And then I did a chat GPT test. And this is the third time I'm starting to get comfortable with it. I just put olive oil versus avocado oil. In fact, I think avocado, and it said it finished out avocado oil, like a lot of people have been asking. And then, you know, and what it came back from ChatGPT was both olive oil and avocado oil are healthy fats, but they differ in flavor, cooking uses, and nutritional details. Here's a clear breakdown. And then, you know, one of the main things is that olive oil is better for low to medium heat. You know, if you get over 375, it starts splattering, and it leaves has a more of a taste, you know, fruity, and it can get smoky kind of thing. So it's not as good for cooking, especially when it's getting kind of high heat, compared to avocado oil, which is it gets up to 500, can handle 500, and olive oil it has a strong fruity, whereas the avocado is more mild and neutral. So for cooking, olive oil tends to be a little bit better. They're both in antioxidants, they're good. Olive oil is a little bit better, and it says that avocado is more expensive, that olive oil is usually cheaper. I'm not sure, and both are rich in non-saturated fats, which are both heart healthy, and supposedly olive oil is a little bit more in antioxidants. I have both. You can use them. If you're gonna cook something, it won't add so much. Avocado is more neutral in terms of its taste. And by coincidence, there was a product that my Guillermo, son-in-law, recommended, and it's called the Graza, Graza. I got it in Costco, and it's Frissle high heat cooking oil, and it's basically 100% olive oil, and it says a glorious mix of olive pomace oil and our EVOO. Use Frissle instead of canola or vegetable oil for all your high heat cooking. So basically, it's 100% olive oil and made from olive oil, has a couple of ingredients. So then it does the two things. It permits higher heat cooking, and it also reduces the taste, so it's more neutral. So I've been using it for a while, and it works pretty well. So it kind of like, I've been following the doctor, more olive oil, and then with this particular product, it handles the high heat and doesn't, it reduces a little bit, neutralizes a little bit of the taste. So that was one of the takes on a comment that was made on the presentation. The other thing is,
I mentioned that

0: we're now recommending one drink for men, alcoholic drink, and in fact, and possibly we do not even doing that. That alcohol is no longer considered beneficial, and one of the members said that you know, he drinks wine, and at his age, 86, you know what the heck? Yes, he wants to enjoy life, etc. And I didn't mention anything. I said, well, it's everything's personal. You have to make, you know, your balance, and you do a whole bunch of other things. And you know, when I go to, for example, the baptism on Saturday, I had a you know, three or four glasses of wine over the course of the afternoon. So you know, you can't get too hung up on things, because then you get frustrated, and that's not good either. But reflecting later on, I had started my talks on a joke about this person who was the waters were in flood, waters were rising, and three times they asked him to join, get on the boat to be saved, and he kept on saying that he believed in God and had faith, and that you know, he would be okay. Well, you know, he ended up drowning, and when he went up to God, he said, you know, how could you do this to me with the faith I have and my spiritual, you know, reliance on you, etc. And God said, well, I sent for you three times, you know. So basically, the story is that we have to take care of ourselves. I mean, whether it's fate or destiny or a supreme being, whatever, you know, you believe in, there's things you don't control. And in terms of brain health, no matter you can do everything perfectly well, or just about perfectly well, and you still may have, you know, dementia and Alzheimer. These things are to a great extent out of your control, but to a great extent they are in your control. And what I understand is that you know, if you want to overdrink and have salt and have sweets, sugars and smoke and don't go to your doctor, and you know use a CPAP for sleep, whatever, all these different things that we should be doing in dieting, etc. The acronym SHIELD. If you do well, you know, you may enjoy a couple of years. But, you know, if you did these things, wouldn't you rather have 5 or 6 years, and wouldn't rather have that the quality of those be better? That's what I've been reading, and that's what I have espoused, and you know, and that's what I – but, you know, sometimes you just – you don't want to sort of make anybody, you know, get argumentative with someone. But that was my reflection on that comment that you know, you know. So everybody has to make their own personal decisions, but there's pretty clear what is overall, you know, best for your health, and both physically and mentally. And so, you know, there they are. There was an interesting article that came out on May 3rd in the Wall Street Journal, and it's interesting, you know, how these different you know, major newspapers are come into these well-being and all. And it says, the title is "Don't Get Too Comfortable. Your Quality of Life Depends on It." And then it's by Moshe Bar. And it, research shows that vitality is improved by challenging avoidance, stasis, which, you know, keeping things stable and not upsetting things, and soothing habits, instead of leaning into uncertainty and discomfort. And basically, you know, we've come to live, it says, build a world that can numb discomfort instantly, and you know, have artificial intelligence, makes life, you know, frictionless. You can very quickly find something, and you know, we risk removing the very frictions that keep human beings healthy. you know, effort and challenge, learning and forward motion. So it says the next public health crisis may be stagnation, not stress. So basically the main point of the article is that you have to challenge yourself. You have to keep on progressing, in all your spheres, mental and spiritual and physical, and even financial. Just don't lead yourself to a certain amount of discomfort. That try new things, risk things. It's good for your health. And so this progressive and view of dealing with life is what the message of this particular article. Very much in tune with Shield, learning and diet and interactive, getting involved with people and new things and all. That's the reflection arising from the ARP seminar on Friday and the presentation I gave to San Juan Rotary on Tuesday on brain health. And in this, going back to the that saying or in the Nuevo Día that there's more value, that the reflection is more valuable than memory. There was an article by, I cite him quite a few times, Benjamin Torres Gotay, and it was, the 3rd of May. The same day as the Wall Street Journal article, and he tells a story of his family, happy coming out of a shopping center with the two kids and the mother, and it ends up the father killing the mother and then committing suicide, but what caught my eye is as he's saying for the para la confección de esta columna dominical. Voy mirando los eventos de la semana, pensando en ellos, decidiendo primero cuál es el tema en el que tengo algo que decir que no se haya dicho o que no se haya dicho de la manera que desde mi punto de vista tiene que ser dicho, o en la que yo crea que hay un contexto, trasfondo o implicaciones importantes, ahí están ser acentuados. He said he has to for the preparation of this article. He takes events of that week and reflects on them and see which is important for something that he can say new about it or what has been said about it, but he can say it differently because he believes it should be different. I remember. It sort of reminded me that that's exactly what I do for this program. Review events and articles and things that have happened and see which ones are relevant and which ones I think, I can come forward with some reflections that have some meaning for me and hopefully for all of you. Let me see what I've got. At the end, he comes back, that esto es lo que el país vive hoy en día y hay que hacer algo para cambiarlo. This area of the violence that's taken place is what our country is suffering, and we have to do something to change it. And he says, ojalá y sea finalmente escuchado, and hopefully it'll be finally be listened to. In the ARP seminar, one of the persons doing the presentation had a saying that asked us to repeat what this section of the audience says. Todos sabemos, and then the other section, y nadie entendemos. We all know, but we don't understand. I sort of thinking as I think it seemed to me sabemos to know and to understand is pretty similar. I think the main problem is not first of all learn and or listen, then learn and understand. But the most critical one, you know, is execute, you know, undertake it, get the thing done. And that is the biggest challenge. And in that regard, there was a really interesting article by Sonia. Let me see if I can find it, by Sonia Yvette. She's saying that Ken, 3rd of May, you know, it's sometimes I changed the thing. They ended up being from the same day. Disciplina donde todo se sostiene, discipline where everything is sustained. And she goes through, she writes so beautifully. And this is in the Nuevo Día, page 39 of that May 3rd, it's a Sunday. And she goes through and says that the critical thing is discipline and consistency, and that too many people don't finish what has to be done. They don't have the discipline to do it and the consistency to do it and to get things done. So to go from the thought and the plan to then the execution all the way through to the end is what's really tough. It's a question of, and she brings it not only to the person, but she brings it to Puerto Rico as a malaise that we are suffering. I fully agree. You know how often I keep on saying, you know, we have to get out of the grandstand and onto the playing field, and each of us in our way, up to the extent that we want to, have to get involved and take action and help resolve the issues, and not just stand out there and criticize or philosophize or things like that, but, you know, to get down. She ends the article, says, y si no estamos dispuestos a sostenerlo, entonces nunca importó. A mí sí me importa. Mi ensamble, mi coro. I have talked about an article that she wrote before about the importance of how her chorus went from a very badly orchestrated chorus to finally everybody working together. And she goes, me importa mi ensamble, mi coro, y mi país, and my nation, my country. Porque ningún país va a ser más serio que las personas que lo forman. And no country is going to be more serious than the people who form it. So it's a combination of our individual have to be disciplined and consistent and execute, and we all have to do it in order for the country to also be able to do it and to adopt this cultural change that has to take place. So this is Sonia Yvette Vélez Colón, and for the first time it says, you know, that she's I know she was a professor, a law professor. She's at the Catholic University, the law school at the Catholic University in Ponce, and she was the head of the administrative office for the court system. And she has a program, Hablando Derecho, but in Radio Universidad de Puerto Rico. So, you know, I've cited her a number of times, and I keep on saying I got somewhere or other. I hope I get to meet her, and hopefully she'll join the program. But it's very much in point with you know what we have to get done. And going on from going back to Torres Gotay and his reflections on how, and goes along with Sonia Yvette Vélez Colón, the need to get involved and to do things, and of course in Torres Gotay it has to do with violence, and in Sonia Vélez Colón it's more general. There were a couple of really good articles on people who are who are doing, you know, really effective work. And one of them is an article that came out. This was the 4th of May. Excuse me. No. This is. I got the wrong article here. It is the 3rd of May, and it's a program at the Pan American, hospital, and it deals with a section that they've developed for youth in that have mental problems, and how they. I treat these I've run out of time, and so Hector is waving. I've run out of time in this second segment. We'll be back right after pause. This is Jorge Gonzalez, Reflections.
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11: Welcome back to Reflections, your host Jorge Gonzalez, and abrupt ending to my second segment because I was way over on the time. But we were discussing that in Hospital Panamericano, they have a section. It's called the Therapeutic School, and it has the name of Charles Rivera, who was from Cedra and was a Boy Scout a troop for 7 years, and died in an excursion in Isla de Mona, and basically the main story there is he is from the psychiatrist who's talking about the school, who says that they consider that we make judgments about the persons without knowing their historical context. Which is not fair. No es justo, verdad? It says the naturaleza del ser humano es de bondad. The nature of a human being is to be good. That's it. That's my personal vision. This is the psychiatrist speaking, and that with education and kindness and education, we can move these people who have really had incredibly bad backgrounds. It says that in the 2 decades of service, his name is Cardona Medina. He's heard incredible stories of the inequality that people, kids, young people are suffering in Puerto Rico. And it says this is the first time that they've ever sung Happy Birthday, which is incredible, And this is the first time that I've seen El Morro. I mean, or this is the first time that I've been to a beach. To think, the people in Puerto Rico with the size that we have and surround, an island, that people haven't seen El Morro or haven't been to the beach, is just shocking. But I've heard this before, and it is what it is. So, but that's that is a program. Addressing the kinds of things that Torres Gotay is saying that we have to work on. The other is in the Red por los Derechos de la Niñez in Juncos, and it's what they have invested in terms of helping violence for children has been incredible. And basically, it's prevention. Providing them with the family an educational and experience, so that their life is changed for the better. And this article, which came out on this was an older article, 25th of April, in Marco Santana Andújar, he's the president of this red to take care of youth, and he comes. He's in Jugando Pelotadura. Yesterday he was in Alexander Lugaro. So he's there, and he's always pushing that we need to address holistically in a preventive way the problem, and we have to put the resources. And studies have been undertaken, programs have been put in place that don't get followed up, and we have to go back to those programs. We don't have to reinvent the wheel, and we have to address the problems holistically at the family, at the educational, at the mental health, issues and poverty and this inequality, et cetera. This is within el proyecto Rotario Pro Paz that we've talked about. We're using United Nations Sustainable Development Goals as the basis for addressing the roots of violence. It's not a question of crime and more police and putting more people in jail and all. It is going to the roots of violence, education, poverty, economic development, mental health, this inequality, gender, etc. So, I think people are doing and working on things, but a lot more has to be done, and a lot more of us has to get involved. So those are some of the reflections starting off on the statement that we brought on that more important is reflections than memory. Okay, so moving on to another topic, and kind of related a little bit to the athletes and all. The singer Rafael, I found he's coming to sing in Puerto Rico, the Spanish singer Rafael. And then what I found, and it went so much so well in terms of another saying that comes out in Nuevo Día, which says, "Un genio es aquel que más se parece a sí mismo," by Thelonious Monk. He's a U.S. Musician and composer. The genius is he who most looks like himself. And again, I think, this is basically where we mentioned before, you living your personal values. So you're the genius if you're able to live your personal values, a sense of self-satisfaction and peace. And, going to Rafael and the interview they had of him, he asked him, ¿cuál considera que ha sido el mayor reto de mantenerse vigente por tantos años? What has been the major challenge in maintaining yourself viable for so many years? And he says, el mayor reto es no traicionarse nunca. Yo no he seguido modas, he seguido mi propio camino. 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Importante tener una identidad propia y una manera única de entender el espectáculo. So he's saying that it's not to betray yourself. It's not to, what's the latest trend, but, to be what you feel comfortable with. And if you're going to change, to do it in evolution and always, with your essence. You have your proper identity. So goes in well. And I kind of laugh because, on the 6th of May, there's these different fashion statements by different people, and our Bad Bunny, what a character! He dressed up and as an older, you know, person, adulto mayor. He says, it took me 53 years to come up with this look, you know, he said to Vogue. And, you know, with a cane and a huge bow. So the tuxedo was, you know, unique. And there was Bad Bunny, white hair, wrinkles, and you know, the picture is incredible. Why he chose that is something, you know, it would be interesting to talk to him about. My wife said that he was supposedly going to look like an artist. I can't remember now who my wife said, but in any case, he was so different from everybody else, just blew the place apart. Bad Bunny is something else. Okay, changing a little bit again. I want to go a little bit into Iran, and there was a good article by Jaime Bofill Valdez in the Nuevo Día on the 29th of April, my birthday. El dilema de Donald Trump con Irán. And what I found interesting is, what's happening is that Iran, he says, is, you know, is joining the BRIC, which, you know, is Brazil, Russia, India, China, South Africa, and they visited Russia, and they're visiting, I think, right now, China, and trying to advance the yuan that we've talked about, and be a counter to the G7, to the U.S. and what it stands for. And trying to eliminate the strength of the dollar, and that's to a great extent what's at stake, you know, with this this Iran war. Why the U.S. went in there to control more in Venezuela and Iran, to control more petroleum and control more of the dollar, I would call it a risk that's been taken. There was a great talk by King Charles III, United Kingdom, to the Congress, and there was a great article by Eduardo Batia on May 1, El Rey Inglés al Rescate de Estados Unidos, and just basically saying that with humility and without loud criticism and creating divisiveness, etc., was very clear and expounding the importance of the relationship between the U.S. and the United Kingdom and the need to work together and very strong in favor of Ukraine, and that we need to have the separation of power, you know, between the executive and the legislature, the Congress, and for democracy. So he came with a I listened to it on YouTube later on, and really was not only a great talk with everybody applauding him, which was always fun to watch, but with great smile on his face, kindness, and it's a humble and even-handed way of delivering it. So that was a thing that, you know, kind of stood out this week. And there was a couple of articles, another one by Jorge Schmidt Nieto, the first of May was also on it, and and you know, that it was a very effective talk. And you know, within what's happening now, Trump is going to be visiting China, and people are kind of wondering, you know, what kind of what's going to come from that particular trip in the next couple of weeks. What happened here in Puerto Rico? I think it's kind of related. There's an article on May 1st. Taiwan pone sus ojos en la isla. Taiwan put together an operation. We attracted a company, Pharma Essentia, but ES Essentia with a Essentia or Pharma Essentia with TIA, going to Dorado this weekend. I saw it right off of the expressway, and you know, pretty clear that one of the reasons is the geopolitical factors. It's funny to think. Okay, we're finished. Hector's waving. Today's been Hector's waving day. So we've run out of time. I'm not going to get too much more into Iran. Both sides are saying victory. And there's a great article in Foreign Affairs. The Iran war is an expectation game. So I keep on having my fingers crossed that this will come out better than I feared. But up to now, my fears have been borne out, and things are not looking good. You know, take care, reflect. Don't just basically think back memory. Get involved. Get involved. Get involved. Execute. Take care. I'll be with you next week. Que Dios lo bendiga. This is Jorge Gonzalez, Reflections.
12: Allegro WIPR 91.3 FM was proud to present Reflections, hosted by Jorge Gonzalez, reflecting on events with our well-being in mind.